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6: Fat News The governor also urged business operators to work together as good hosts and not take advantage of visitors or overcharge them. And, you know, in the run-up to this story about the arrival of the Navy officers, I've been seeing on social media about posts about single women, you know, getting all dolled up and packing their bags to go to Pattaya. Yeah, it's quite
7: well,
6: funny.
7: I mean, you know, it's always been the thing, right? You see it in movies and how, yeah. You know, sailors, men in uniform, just, I mean, women just can't resist them, right?
6: Yes.
7: Yeah, but
6: and
7: I mean...
6: 5,000 of them this
7: 5,
6: time.
7: 5,000 of them available. Well, yeah. We don't know available or not. We're not sure, right? But despite that, you know, if you take a look at the ships that come into port, I mean, they are beautiful to behold.
6: Yes.
7: If you've seen, you know, the foreign ships. So
6: yes,
7: maybe
6: and this is a welcome boost for... local businesses in Pattaya. So, yeah, because I hope they are good hosts to our 5,000.
7: I'm sure they will be. I'm sure they will be. Or at least they will be beautiful hosts as well, right? Because they're getting all dolled up, right?
6: Of course.
7: Okay. Now, I know I'm a little off my game. It's probably because I watched the volleyball match last night. And I was just so excited. I couldn't sleep. Uh-huh. But so I'm not going to get the details of this next story wrong for you.
6: All
7: so we're going to have a play-by-play for you of our Thai women's volleyball team winning the match last night. So here we go. Members of the women's national volleyball team have etched their names into history with a 3-2 triumph over China in the AVC Women's Continental Championship 2026 final. This hard-fought victory not only defended Thailand's Asian Championship title, but also secured the national team's participation at the Olympic Games for the first time. In the opening set, the Thai team established an early rhythm, securing a 25-20 win. In the second set, China made strategic adjustments while Thailand struggled with first ball receptions, allowing the hosts to dominate and equalize the match with a 25-11 victory. The competitive third set saw Thailand leading midway, but China executed critical late-game offensive plays to take a 2-1 match lead with a 25-23 win. Facing a must-win scenario in the fourth set, Thailand dictated the pace to secure a 25-18 victory and force a final tie-breaking set. Despite pressure from the host crowd in the fifth set, Thailand maintained composure and executed precise plays to close out the decider 15-10 and claim the Continental Championship. With this triumph, Thailand earns a spot at the 2028 Los Angeles Olympic Games. After years of relentless dedication, the women's national volleyball team will finally step onto the Olympic stage for the very first time.
6: What a remarkable win!
7: Oh, my God. Oh, my God. I'm so excited for them.
6: Yeah. I mean, China's a very, very tough opponent.
7: Yeah, I think they rank seventh in the world,
6: yes.
7: And they outrank us globally because we're, like, I think, 17th. And they're giants.
6: And to be able to beat them at home. That is a remarkable
7: feat. Yeah, at their home. Yes,
6: yes. Exactly. Exceptional. So, well done, ladies. We are so proud of you.
7: So proud.
6: Yes, and I'm glad I didn't watch that. Otherwise, I would have had a cardiac arrest.
7: My heart is beating so fast right now. I'm just so thrilled for them.
6: Yes.
7: All right, and that wraps up the national headlines for this morning. Coming up next, Malaysia's Prime Minister introduces measures to address rising living costs and support businesses, including restoring higher quotas for subsidized fuel purchases.
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6: Rescuers in Nepal and China raced over the weekend to find thousands of people missing after a glacier collapse unleashed a catastrophic mudslide across the Himalayas. As they faced challenging weather conditions and rising water levels, authorities said the death toll rose to nearly 800 on Sunday, with more than 3,000 people missing on both sides of the Nepal-China border after a torrent of ice, rock, mud and debris swept through mountain valleys and rivers on Wednesday, causing widespread devastation. The Red Cross has estimated that more than 90,000 people are likely to have been affected by the disaster, which China has linked to the effects of climate change. Chinese Foreign Minister Wang Yi told his Nepalese counterpart during a Saturday telephone call that the mudslide was their, quote, most severe cross-border disaster in recent years, and that rescue operations had risen to an unprecedented level of difficulty and complexity, according to state broadcaster CCTV. Nepal's disaster authority said 781 people had died, with over 2,500 missing. On the Chinese side, authorities said 16 people were killed in Yurong County and 546 were still missing. Beijing said 261 foreign nationals from 23 countries were unaccounted for in Tibet, near a key border crossing with Nepal. So, rescuers definitely racing against the clock now to find anyone still alive but still trapped under the rubble. And there were some miracle
7: rescues yeah.
6: yesterday.
7: There were.
6: Which is good to know.
7: And let's hope for more.
6: Yes.
7: I mean, it was just horrifying to watch the footage. Buildings as tall as 5 feet being submerged is just crazy. So, again, fingers crossed, and we will keep you updated on this developing story. We move on to news from Malaysia. Malaysian Prime Minister Anwar Ibrahim has introduced measures to address rising living costs and support businesses, including restoring higher quotas for subsidized petrol and diesel purchases, as well as more funding for schools and small traders. Anwar said in a televised address that the measures are expected to take effect on September 1st, adding that, quote, the economic growth of the country must be returned to the people. The Malaysian premier has been under pressure to tackle higher living costs, even as Malaysia's economy has outperformed most of its regional peers. The country's gross domestic product grew 6% in the second quarter this year, surpassing official projections. Anwar said the government would restore a quota for Malaysian citizens to buy the popular RON 95 transport fuel to 300 liters per month after reducing it to 200 liters a month earlier this year amid a surge in global crude oil prices due to the U.S.-Israeli war on Iran. The quota for diesel purchases for certain categories of users would be similarly raised to 400 liters per month, according to Anwar. He said a government artificial intelligence program would be opened to Malaysians aged between 18 and 30 years that would include free access to several key applications.
6: Yeah, so that's Malaysia with the measures to tackle living costs. Meanwhile, Thailand, we have the Thai Chui Thai scheme. Which ends today.
7: Go ahead.
6: It ends today. So if you haven't used your quota yet, make sure you use it for this month. You'll get the refill next month.
7: And also today,
6: yes,
7: the THAI AI passport is going to start at 9 a.m. this morning. Did you register?
6: No, I don't want to register.
7: But I mean, you know, the government is making it possible for us to try out 14 different platforms, 14 different AI platforms for free. And so we're going to see how it's going to go. They're hoping up to 5 million people will sign up. I did sign up, so we'll see how that goes. And I'll share with you.
6: Yes. Yeah, I'll just... You'll suck up the information from you, through you.
7: Okay, we move on to other global news for you. At least 7 people died and 23 were missing after a ferry carrying around 270 passengers and crew capsized off North Cyprus
6: on Sunday, leaving survivors clinging to its overturned hull. Authorities said that the privately owned ferry left the port of Kyrenia and immediately started taking on water for an unknown reason. It was heading for the Turkish port of Tasuku in Mersin province in the eastern Mediterranean. The disaster occurred just off the coast of Kyrenia, a popular holiday resort for both locals and tourists. The ferry involved, which is a catamaran, was one of several shuttle sea services that link North Cyprus with Turkey daily. Turkish Cypriot leader Tufan Erhoman said 237 people had been rescued alive, while 7 people had died and 23 people were still being sought. Video footage showed people in red life jackets sitting or standing on top of the overturned vessel as authorities scrambled Coast Guard and private vessels for assistance to bring them to shore. Cyprus was battered by fierce storms over the weekend, with one person dying after his sailboat crashed onto rocks in rough seas in the island's southeast. When asked about the cause of the capsize, a human acknowledged the storm on Saturday but said the weather was considered suitable for travel.
7: Again, another disaster that took place, right? So many of these news stories that we're reading these days. Let's move on to news from Iceland. Icelanders have voted to stay out of the European Union as they rejected a government push to reopen membership talks and sided with those who said Iceland's fishing waters were too important to risk. The Arctic island of 400,000 people has debated whether to join the EU for well over a decade and had initially been expected to narrowly back holding membership talks, but opinion polls this month showed views had changed. Prime Minister Kristjan Frostadottir told a press conference that Iceland would focus on strengthening its existing ties with the European Union through the European Economic Area Agreement, which it shares with Norway and Liechtenstein. The European Commission spokesperson said it respected the choice of the Icelandic people and noted that Iceland remained a close partner of the European Union. Frostadottir now plans to call Norway's prime minister, according to public broadcaster RUV. In Saturday's referendum, 52.8% of ballots cast were against the government's proposal to hold negotiations with Brussels. 47.2% were in favor, and 82.5% of eligible voters took part. Out of six constituencies, only the two in central Reykjavik had a majority that voted in favor, while the rural areas and the Reykjavik suburbs voted against.
12: Thank you, Sandy. And that concludes the global news updates at this hour. Still to come in our business segment. The US faces a major test of economic diplomacy skills this week as it presses finance leaders from the G20 major economies to shrink global trade imbalances.
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13: Gone too soon you are, fair princess, from this land which loved you dearly. Your people sorrow at your passing. Our grief is beyond consolation. A radiant light you wear in a land where sun and rain have carried your charisma into our very hearts. The joy you brought us through your brilliance and care rendered us help beyond compare. Now repose in the rewards of good deeds. We invoke the blessings of the Supreme Enlightened One on you, adorned with virtues of the triple jeweled crown. Glenn Chatelier on behalf of Radio Thailand.
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12: And also with me, Mimi Krachangnet. 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
7: And it's now time for the business news, taking you to the financial frontier, and Mimi is going to start us off.
12: That's right. The Minister of Industry, Warawut Silapa'ata, attended a workshop held to gather opinions on problems, obstacles, and development approaches for five southern provinces, including Songkhla, Satun, Yala, Pattani, and Narathiwat. The aim was to turn proposals from local areas into practical measures. Warawut said development in the five provinces must be area-based, building on the strengths of each province to create a shared economic value chain rather than having each province develop independently. This should begin with farmers and small-scale producers at the upstream level and extend through processing, branding, standards and markets so that local raw materials can generate greater added value and enable more income to be retained by communities. Data from the Office of Industrial Economics reflects significant disparities in the industrial economies of the areas. During the first 6 months of 2026, Sathorn's industrial index grew by 26.5%, whilst Song Class grew by 0.3% and Yala by 0.5%. Narathi Wad's index contracted by 1.1% and Patani's index contracted by 15.2%. The South as a whole contracted by 2.4%. Now, this indicates that solutions need to be designed according to the potential and constraints of each individual area. Therefore, the Ministry of Industry will promote industries that already have established raw material bases and community support, particularly rubber, seafood, palm oil, biotechnology and halal industries. The goal is to move from selling raw materials towards high-value downstream products, such as rubber products, processed foods and bioproducts, while connecting with markets in Malaysia, ASEAN and other Muslim markets. At the same time, the government will accelerate efforts to remove problems that add to the costs of investment and doing business, including permit procedures, regulations, access to technology and labour shortages.
7: Okay, so good news for the five southern provinces. And we move on to business news from outside of the Kingdom of Thailand. We take you to New Zealand now. Close to 200,000 cruise ship passengers are expected to arrive in New Zealand this cruise season, providing a boost to regional tourism, jobs, businesses and communities. Tourism and Hospitality Minister in New Zealand, Louise Upston, welcomed passengers aboard the Crown Princess Leisure cruise ship as it docked in Auckland, heralding the start of a new cruise season. Upston said, quote, "After a challenging few years for the sector, there are encouraging signs of renewed confidence." He added that cruise lines recognize steps taken by the government to make it easier to visit New Zealand and strengthen coordination between the government and industry. The minister said the government has worked with the cruise sector to improve its ability to do business in New Zealand and position the country as a must-dock destination for cruise lines and passengers. She said the building a sustainable and resilient cruise sector was identified as a specific action in the tourism policy statement released in June, reflecting the important role cruise tourism plays in New Zealand's economy.
12: Now, in another important business development, U.S. Treasury Secretary Scott Bessent faces a major test of his economic diplomacy skills this week as he presses finance leaders from the G20 major economies to shrink global trade imbalances, boost growth, and sever business ties to Iran while trying to calm worries about rising U.S. debt and bond yields. After shunning the Group of 20 process last year in South Africa, Bessent is seeking to revamp it under U.S. leadership to push the Trump administration's worldview in the Blue Ridge Mountains city of Asheville, North Carolina. The meeting of finance ministers and central bank governors on Monday and Tuesday comes at a time of massive uncertainty over the Trump administration's next tariff moves, its festering trade war with close ally Canada, and high energy and commodity prices due to the Iran war. The unresolved conflict has kept the Strait of Hormuz closed, sapping growth from nearly all G20 economies. Bessent has also warned that countries face secondary U.S. sanctions if they continue to buy Iranian oil or facilitate other transactions with Tehran. On Friday, he imposed curbs on a bank based in G20 member Egypt over links to Iran through its branches in the United Arab Emirates. The combination of pressures adds to potentially more discord in the widely diverse forum that includes China and Russia and has a hard time agreeing on any collective action while largely ignoring geopolitical tensions such as the war in Ukraine.
7: And we're going to wrap things up in our business segment with a look at some technology news. China's top memory chip maker, Changxin Memory Technologies, or CXMT, will supply its latest LPDDR6 dynamic random access memory chips for Xiaomi's upcoming flagship folding phone, according to announcements by both companies. CXMT posted on China's Weibo social media platform that it has started mass production of LPDDR6. R6, which will supply Chinese smartphone maker Xiaomi's new foldable phone 18 Fold. LPDDR6 arrived less than a year after CXMT mass-produced the previous generation of LPDDR5 chips. Xiaomi, one of the world's largest smartphone makers, confirmed the plan on its official Weibo account. The company said the new foldable phone will be released in September. LPDDR6 is CXMT's most advanced dynamic RAM chip for mobile devices, narrowing the company's technology gap with China's top dynamic RAM maker and global peers such as Samsung and SK Hynix. Xiaomi said this week that the upcoming folding phone is expected to use a new version of the company's in-house 3-nanometer handset processor, X-Ring 03, which would support LPDDR6. On Friday, CXMT posted a sharp turnaround to profit in the first half in its first earnings release since listing, while revenue spiked 874% from a year earlier to 150.3 billion yuan, or about $22 billion. The Hefei-based company said it had shipped to customers samples of its LPDDR6 chips, which are to be used on mobile devices, servers, and smart cars. Also on Friday, CXMT sued the Pentagon over being placed on a list of companies the U.S. says are aiding China's military. The Pentagon declined to comment on ongoing litigation.
12: Okay, thanks, Sandy. Thank you very much. And those were the business news reports for today. And that's it. You have been updated for this.
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16: สนับสนุนข่าวโดยกฤษณาอะคาเดมี่เปลี่ยนคุณให้เป็นคนใหม่เพื่อก้าวสู่สังคมทุกระดับอย่างมั่นใจกฤษณาอะคาเดมี่ในเครือโรงเรียนกฤษณาการประชาสัมพันธ์
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it's time for my in the love stays cool and know for what's kind of time and the phone and the night just care more for more in the time what's kind of so in the form of a star vacation this camera I love

Fat Radio Thailand. Fat Five International Hits. Oh, yeah. Number 5. Risk It All, Bruno Mars. Nothing.

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2: Hello there and welcome to the Evening News Hour. Just a reminder, you can connect with us on social media by searching Radio Thailand FM 88. And now let's take a look at the national headlines at this hour. Government spokesperson Ratada Thanadirek has explained that the year's first official mobile cabinet meeting, taking place in Songkhla this week, will ensure that local concerns are directly considered in government decisions and will guide development in Thailand's five southern border provinces. Prime Minister Anutin Chan Wirakorn and cabinet ministers are in Songkhla for the mobile cabinet meeting, with various ministers having toured the five border provinces over the weekend to inspect public projects and hand down policies. The mobile cabinet meeting seeks to convert local needs and proposals into government decisions, allowing development plans for Songkhla, Satorn, Yala, Narathiwat and Patani to align with the potential of the region as well as public demand. The Prime Minister and Cabinet Ministers this morning inspected the Na Khuan Watergate on the Phum Nat Damri Canal in Hat Yai District to review progress in water management and meet with local residents. In the afternoon, the Prime Minister led a workshop on southern border development, consolidating local feedback to develop actionable government strategies. The Prime Minister also visited Songkhla Old Town to endorse its nomination as a UNESCO World Heritage Site. This effort aims to raise the area's international profile, stimulate tourism, create jobs, and support the local economy. The main mobile cabinet meeting session will be held tomorrow at Prince of Songkhla University.
3: Songkhla is hosting the first official mobile cabinet meeting of the year today and tomorrow, as the southern province pushes ahead with plans to turn its rich food culture and local identity into a key driver of tourism and development. The cabinet is holding its mobile meeting from August 31st to September 1st, with residents and businesses looking forward to the opportunity to raise their concerns and development priorities with the government. The province has been advancing its strategy as a UNESCO Creative City of Gastronomy, leveraging its culinary heritage as a key strength to promote tourism and the local economy. For the mobile cabinet meeting, Songkhla has prepared five key development proposals with a combined budget of 50 million baht. Among them are projects to promote the cultural heritage of the Songkhla Lake Basin, developed community-based tourism linking the province's two seas, and strengthen the food economy in Sadao District ahead of the opening of a new border checkpoint. Local residents and business operators say they are pleased that the Prime Minister and Cabinet are visiting the province and hope their concerns will be heard, with flooding remaining their top priority, followed by economic development, an effort to attract more tourists. Many are also calling for Songkhla's natural sites and identity to be preserved and for important cultural sites and local ways of life to be protected and promoted to a wider audience.
2: Deputy Prime Minister and Transport Minister Pipat Ratchakit Prakan was in Thae Pha District of Songkhla Province to review the progress of an erosion protection project along Highway 43. The project covers the Highway 43 stretch between kilometres 51 and 54 in Thae Pha, with a 240-day construction schedule and a budget of approximately 70 million baht. The project aims to secure the route before the monsoon season hits. The main construction method involves the installation of a rock layer along a stretch of 1,500 meters to address severe coastal erosion, which has advanced inland by an average of 5 meters per year in recent years. Highway 43 is a key transport and logistics route connecting the three southernmost provinces of Thailand. Persistent heavy rainfall and seasonal monsoons have caused significant subgrade instability and road shoulder damage, threatening regional supply chains and commuter safety. This joint initiative between the Department of Highways and the Department of Public Works and Town and Country Planning aims to permanently stabilize the structural integrity of the corridor and ensure uninterrupted regional connectivity.
3: Meanwhile, Minister of Digital Economy and Society Chai Chun-ok Chit-Chob, along with Deputy Interior Ministers Jay Said, Tai Said, and Warasit Liang Prasit, paid an unannounced late-night visit to Volunteer Defense Corps personnel on sub-district protection teams in Pattani and Yatla provinces. The delegation visited under the direction of Prime Minister and Interior Minister Anuchin Chaimudukun, who also serves as commander of the Volunteer Defense Corps. They met with sub-district protection teams in Pattani's capital district and a team in Yatha district of Yala province. The ministers distributed welfare supplies, offered encouragement, and listened to operational challenges and requests for support. The teams protect residents amongst teachers and students in their communities. The ministers stressed the importance of maintaining the readiness of personnel, equipment, and vehicles, regularly reviewing emergency response procedures, and implementing established security plans at the village and sub-district levels. Deputy Minister Jay Said stated that personnel concerns, living conditions, and proposals would be reported to the Prime Minister.
2: Pattaya City in Chonburi Province has organized its first sand art festival, featuring light and sound technologies that help present the city's story and identity to tourists. Image mapping technology was used in tandem with light and sound technologies to bring sand art to life on Pattaya Beach. The large sand sculptures at the beach in front of Central Pattaya Mall were lit up in vibrant colours of Pattaya Sand and Art Festival 2026, the first sand art festival in the city. Held under the concept, From Sand to Art, From Art to a Landmark, organisers hoped the festival would become a new tourism landmark for Pattaya. The highlight of the event consists of five sand sculptures that portray the stories of Pattaya City as well as the cultures of the key regions of Thailand. The light and sound displays are staged twice daily at 7:30 p.m. and 8:30 p.m. with today being the final day. The Sand Art Festival also includes a workshop where visitors can craft their own souvenirs from sand.
3: Now, the Minister of Digital Economy and Society, or DES, Minister reviewed the crisis communications infrastructure in Songkhla Province, seeking to make sure that timely warnings and essential information reach members of the public as situations develop. Minister of Digital Economy and Society Chai Chun-ok Chit-Chob reviewed initiatives to enhance Songkhla's telecommunications and public warning systems for disaster response, and during an inspection of an NT2 service center in Hat Yai District, the minister assessed preparations to maintain communications during disasters. The minister reviewed the readiness of mobile phone base stations and the cell broadcast emergency alert system. And these systems aimed to ensure residents receive timely warnings and essential information as situations develop. The aim of the visit was to strengthen communication resilience, improve emergency preparedness, and support swift public safety responses during disasters.
2: And those were the national updates. Up in next in the global headlines. Niger's army regains control of a key military airbase after it was attacked by mutinous soldiers a day earlier. That's coming up next.
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4: In eternal remembrance, Her Royal Highness Princess Pattara Kittiyapa Narayantira Thepayawadi Gromaluang Rajasarini Saripat Mahawachara Rajatida. Deeply grateful for Her Royal Highness's infinite royal grace and benevolence. Most humbly dedicated by the executives, civil servants, and staff of Radio Thailand FM 88.
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2: 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Let's take a look at the global stories making the headlines this evening. Russian Foreign Minister Sergei Lavrov has said in an article that Moscow sees NATO activity in the Arctic as a direct security threat as the alliance members boost their presence in the region in the wake of Russia's war on Ukraine. In February, NATO launched a mission called Arctic Sentry to bolster its presence in the far north, underscoring the alliance's increased focus on the Arctic amid tensions with Russia and US President Donald Trump's push for the acquisition of Greenland. Russia, which has a naval fleet, including nuclear-armed submarines in the Arctic, sees the region as its sphere of interest, where it also develops a shipping route to connect with the Asian nations. Moscow has earlier protested the Arctic Sentry mission, and Lavrov said in the article published by the Foreign Ministry that Russia sees NATO military exercises in the region as, quote, aggressive. He also said such military activity in the far north poses direct threats to Russia's security, adding that, quote, the risks of incidents that could trigger an armed confrontation with potentially catastrophic consequences are increasing. Russia has the largest military presence and the most extensive military infrastructure in the Arctic, and China in recent years has started to increase its activity in the mineral-rich area.
3: U.S. forces have struck two Iranian launchers on Iran's Larak Island, marking the first known American strikes on Iran since late July. Iran's Revolutionary Guards said the attack killed and wounded several soldiers and citizens and would be met with a response and punishment from Tehran, according to Iranian state media. Iran's semi-official Tasnim news agency reported that the United States carried out a drone strike on the island. U.S. President Donald Trump said last week that all mines had been detonated and removed from the international waters of the Strait of Hormuz, and Iran has been told that any ship or boat placing new mines will be destroyed. The last known U.S. airstrikes, or strikes, after all, on Iran were in late July, as the war has reached a stalemate in recent weeks, with Washington threatening to impose costly sanctions on countries that support Iran. The U.S. and Israel attacks Iran on February 28th, and Iran responded with its own strikes on Israel and Gulf states that host U.S. bases. The Iran war has now crossed its 6-month mark. U.S.-Israeli strikes on Iran and Israeli attack on Lebanon have killed thousands and displaced millions. 18 U.S. service members have been killed in the conflict.
2: Niger's army has regained control of a key military airbase after it was attacked by mutinous soldiers over the weekend, the latest challenge to military ruler Abdurrahmane Tiani as his government struggles to contain a jihadist insurgency. The attack underscored tensions within Niger's armed forces, which have suffered repeated battlefield losses while fighting West Africa's Al-Qaeda and Islamic State affiliates. Explosions and gunfire echoed across Niamey early on Saturday, including around the military airbase and the presidency. Government forces have since retaken the airbase after hours of fighting. Residents said that the capital appeared calm on Sunday while aircraft circled overhead and authorities dismantled roadblocks erected during the unrest. Located in the same complex as Niamey's civilian airport, the airbase is home to military aircraft and drones, as well as a counter-terrorism unit of the Alliance of Sahel States, or AES, which includes Niger, Mali, and Burkina Faso. Russian and Italian forces are also stationed there. Viktor Voropyev, the Russian ambassador to Niger, said in an interview with TASS News Agency over the weekend that Africa Corps, a Kremlin-controlled paramilitary force, had received a request for assistance in neutralizing the mutineers in Niamey.
3: In other matters, a 22-year-old woman has been killed and five people injured, one seriously, in a shooting at a rave in the Swiss town of Aarau, which local police said could have been an act of terrorism. Local police said all victims are Swiss residents in their 20s. Italy's foreign ministry said Swiss authorities had informed them that an Italian woman had died and Lee offered its support with the investigation. Swiss President Guy Parmelin offered condolences to the victim's family. Police said a manhunt is underway. Large areas of the town have been cordoned off, and they are appealing to the public for any images of the incident. However, police noted that they were in the early stages of the investigation and did not yet know how many attackers there were or what their motives were. Aargau's police commander Michael Lopo told reporters that the end is not in sight, and that was the quote. He added that investigators were also considering a mass shooting or an unknown criminal motive for the attack. Some people reportedly took cover behind a DJ booth, and one woman hid behind a refrigerator but was hit in the back by a bullet and bled to death despite efforts to revive her.
2: Pacific leaders have started to gather in Palau for the annual Pacific Islands Forum, but the absence of several heads of government has cast a shadow over a meeting intended to demonstrate regional unity. Fiji, Vanuatu, Samoa, and Solomon Islands prime ministers, along with the Kiribati president, will not attend the leaders' retreat in person. Solomon Islands Prime Minister Matthew Whale was due to attend, but left Palau to face a no-confidence motion at home. Kiribati said President Taneti Mamau was unable to travel because Parliament was sitting and flights were limited. The absent leaders are expected to be represented by ministers or senior officials. The meeting, hosted by Palau President Sirangel Whips Jr. in Koror through September the 4th, is being held under the theme BELAU, that's Building Economies, Life, Action, Unity. Leaders will review progress under the region's 2050 strategy for the Blue Pacific continent, consider reforms to the forum's regional architecture and partnerships, and seek to coordinate climate priorities before the COP31 climate summit later this year, according to an Australian parliamentary library backgrounder. New Zealand Foreign Minister Winston Peters said Pacific countries wanted tangible outcomes.
3: Elsewhere in the world, at least 8 people died and 18 were missing after a ferry carrying around 270 passengers and crew capsized off North Cyprus on Sunday, leaving survivors clinging to its overturned hull. The privately owned ferry left the port of Kyrenia at 12:30 p.m. local time and immediately began taking on water for unknown reasons, according to authorities. It was heading for the Turkish port of Tassuku in the eastern Mediterranean. Survivors reported that the ferry moving erratically with its last hard impact with the water and breaking the bow of the two-hull vessel and allowing water to seep in. The boat was carrying 267 people, including a crew of 8, while 241 people were rescued. The disaster occurred just off the coast of Kyrenia, a popular holiday resort with both locals and tourists. The ferry was one of several shuttle services that linked North Cyprus, a breakaway unrecognized Turkish Cypriot state, to Turkey daily. The incident has sent shockwaves through the territory. Hours after the incident, relatives remain outside a local hospital and the port gates in Kyrenia, waiting for news of their loved ones. Turkish Cypriot leader Tufan Erhermann said he was, quote-unquote, deeply saddened by the incident.
2: And those were the global news updates. Next, in our business segment. U.S. Treasury Secretary Scott Bessent says he will encourage G20 members to re-examine terms of trade with China to shrink global imbalances.
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8: Gone too soon you are, fair princess, from this land which loved you dearly. 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The joy you brought us through your brilliance and care rendered us help beyond compare. Now repose in the rewards of good deeds. We invoke the blessings of the Supreme Enlightened One on you, adorned with virtues of the Triple Jewel Crown. Glenn Chatelier, on behalf of Radio Thailand.
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2: It's time now for the business segment, taking you to the financial frontier. As the tourism high season approaches, new travel incentives are being paired with tougher measures for foreigners who cause trouble. Tourism and Sports Minister Surasak Pantarun Warakun said foreign arrivals fell by more than 4% in the first 8 months of 2026, mainly due to geopolitical and economic pressures. The tourism industry aims to attract 33 million foreign visitors this year through tourism events and airline promotions. The government also plans to propose the Thai Teo Thai Plus scheme to the cabinet in early September. Backed by 4 billion baht in government borrowing, the program is expected to start on October the 1st, offering accommodation subsidies and spending coupons. It's projected to generate around 16 billion baht in economic activity. At the same time, new deportation regulations that took effect on August the 28th allow authorities to deport foreigners who break the law or are considered a threat to the public or the country. The ministry says it's preparing to propose cases involving unwanted foreign visitors who create problems or disturbances.
3: The government has revealed that actual investments made under Board of Investments or BOI incentives exceeded 530 billion baht in the first half of this year. Deputy Government Spokesperson Latlida Pradwiwatana cited information from the Board of Investment or BOI indicating that the value of actual investment reached 535.8 billion baht in the first half of the year. And this was a 27% increase compared with the same period of last year. In the second quarter alone, own actual investment exceeded 250 billion baht. BOI supported investments have already created more than 630,000 jobs for Thai people, with more than 60% of these jobs being in advanced electronics, automotive, digital automation, and robotics. Ledida said this reflects the expansion of Thailand's existing manufacturing base into technology-intensive industries that generate higher value added. And according to the W spokesperson, the government's goal is not merely to increase investment's value, but to ensure that new investment creates jobs and income and increases opportunity for Thai businesses to participate in supply chains. The BOI will advance three key approaches, and they include developing the smart electronics industrial ecosystem, upgrading the manufacturing sector through digital technology, automation, and clean energy, and linking investment with workforce development, Thai businesses, technology transfer, and research and development.
2: U.S. Treasury Secretary Scott Bessent has said he'll encourage G20 members to re-examine terms of trade with China to shrink global imbalances and press Beijing to rebalance its economy away from exports and towards domestic consumption. Bessent said in an interview ahead of a G20 finance leaders meeting that the current flood of exports from China was unsustainable, even though the U.S. direct trade position with China was, quote, rapidly improving. He also said the world cannot have a China with a $1.2 trillion trade surplus, adding that they need to rebalance their economy. Bessent's push to mobilize a coordinated trade response to China comes as legal setbacks force the U.S. to rebuild its tariff policy, which had sharply reduced imports from China but led to an influx of Chinese imports elsewhere, especially to Europe and Latin America. The U.S. has walled off its economy from many Chinese goods with high tariffs and outright bans on some products, including autos. Bessent said he told other industrial economies last year that they would face pressures from the China import surge and that, quote, now they are confronted with some very stark choices. He further said it will be up to other countries to give China an incentive to shift away from exports and strengthen its chronically weak domestic demand. Bessent said, quote, the rest of the world is going to have to examine their terms of trade with China.
3: Leaving Thailand, Venezuelan Interim President Delcy Rodriguez has said an energy agreement with the United States would remain in force for 25 years, target an increase in crude output to 1.5 million barrels per day, or BPD, and preserve the country's sovereignty over its natural resources. Rodriguez hailed the accord in a late-night address as a historic deal that would help revive the economy and boost government revenue, saying it would help shape the country's future. She said on state broadcaster VTV that this 25-year bilateral project envisages the development of 17 strategic oil fields with a production target of more than 1.5 million barrels per day. Rodriguez also said the figure relates solely to the bilateral agreement between Venezuela and the United States. She added that the agreement's target of 1.5 million BPD was only an initial goal and that the broader plan also included developing 8 greenfield oil blocks as part of a wider expansion of the country's energy sector. Now, U.S. President Donald Trump on Friday announced plans for the U.S. to take partial control of Venezuela's vast oil reserves, betting that American companies can help revive the South American nation's battery energy industry while providing a new source of crude to help lower U.S. fuel prices. Trump provided few details on the agreement, saying only that the U.S. had secured majority control of more than 65 billion barrels of Venezuela's proven oil reserves through a partnership with the private business.
2: South Korea has unveiled a major cabinet reshuffle, naming first Vice Finance Minister Lee Hyung-il as the new Deputy Prime Minister and Minister of Economy and Finance. Presidential Chief of Staff Kang Hun-sik said in a televised address that the administration also tapped ruling Democratic Party lawmaker Kim Sung-won to lead the Ministry of Justice. Additionally, it named Kang Shin-chul, former deputy commander of the South Korea-U.S. Combined Forces Command, as the new defense minister. The reshuffle of the cabinet comes as President Lee Jae-myung's administration seeks to revitalize its international policy momentum as it enters its second year at a time when analysts are questioning the sustainability of his expansionary fiscal policies amid a rout in the local bond market. Lee Hyung-il, a career technocrat who has held the vice finance minister position since June of last year, inherits an economy running hotter than expected and will be working with a central bank that is now tightening policy as the government is expected to boost fiscal spending for the year ahead. The government is expected to roll out its 2027 budget next week. In South Korea, cabinet nominees must face strict legislative scrutiny before they can formally be appointed by the president. The president retains the ultimate constitutional authority to appoint his ministers, even if parliament votes them down.
3: Now, Europe's central bankers have reportedly left an annual getaway with their U.S. counterparts far from reassured that longstanding norms in global cooperation remain intact and worried that more turmoil is ahead for an already testy relationship with Washington. Federal Reserve policymakers went out of their way to ease their counterparts' concerns this week, promising to honor all of their commitments. However, given the separation between the central bank and the administration, the central bank could offer no guarantees against sudden policy shifts by President Donald Trump. This was according to more than half a dozen officials on the sidelines of the Kansas City Fed's annual Jackson Hole Economic Symposium. Recent U.S. Treasury interventions to prop up the Japanese yen and lower longer-term U.S. borrowing costs were particularly concerning as they foreshadow further intervention and breaches of norms. After the August 1st yen transaction, U.S. Treasury Secretary Scott Bessent confirmed that the Treasury had sold euros for yen and said he had reassured central banks in the region that the move was just a reallocation of resources. Now, on Monday, he said the foreign exchange assets used by yen came from the Treasury's Exchange Stabilization Fund. However, some European officials were especially vexed that the United States did not give them a customary heads up that euro sales were part of the transaction. Others were more forgiving and said the transaction was so unusual that it may have been an honest oversight.
2: And those were the business updates for this evening. If you want to catch us online, do search for Radio Thailand.
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And the phone and the night, just care more for more in the time. What's kind of soul in the form of a star, my kisser. This camera, I love you.

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Fat 5 International Hits. Oh, yeah. Number 5. Risk It All, Bruno Mars. 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